Three youths from North Africa are taking a walk around Largo di Torre Argentina in the Italian capital. With its Roma-era ruins, the square was one of Rome's most beautiful and located just a few hundred meters from Uninettuno University, where the students are attending engineering courses. Mostafa

0: Kandel is from Egypt, while Salma Kabushi and Ryan Boorhill have come all the way from Morocco. All three are enrolled at the UniNeptuno Online University in their respective countries and have been selected to take part in the UniNeptuno Erasmus Foreign Exchange Program. The scheme is part of the broader Erasmus program sponsored by the European Union. For computer engineering and cybersecurity, student Kabushi, this is not the first experience of this kind. After a three-month stint as an Erasmus student in Rome last year, the 22-year-old from Rabat didn't hesitate to come back to the city.
1: I had the chance to be here first time, and I didn't hesitate to come here again. And also, studying in UniNeptuno is very interesting because there is a new methodology and new strategy of teaching, which was very interesting for me.
0: Kandel, Kabushi, and Boorhill have chosen to live in three different neighborhoods of Rome and develop their own experiences of what the city has to offer. Kandel says this is his first time abroad. The 20-year-old left Cairo last September and will study in Rome until May, something he says he looks forward to as he's learning a new, forward-looking educational method. When I studied computer architecture in Egypt, we were studying the history of computers and how they were developed. It's not a bad thing, as we could use this knowledge in microcontrollers, but it wasn't the most important thing to learn. We were looking at how computers were made in the 60s and 70s, but when I came to Italy to study the same subject, computer architecture, I saw that they're trying to develop new computers and making them faster. They're looking at the future, while we were stuck in the past, Kandel explains. The Erasmus program offers young people a unique opportunity to grow by socializing and meeting their peers from other countries and cultures, UniNeptuno University Dean Maria Amata Garrito says.
2: Sono tanti, tanti elementi che riescono a rendere questo soggiorno in un paese europeo da parte degli studenti di paesi del mondo arabo, lo rendono diverso, ricco, ma ricco non solo perché 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
0: Software engineering student Boorhill seconds these thoughts.
3: If you encounter other cultures and you discover oral moral values of other people, you get into a higher level of open-mindedness, which is overwhelming good.

Hello everybody and welcome back. The main subject of this lesson is twofold, is marketing automation and conversational AI. Let me introduce the subject. Well, if today, let me say something which belongs to our daily life. So if I'm

doing a purchase on an e-commerce, for instance, some new shoes, okay, I will receive a lot of messages, like emails after doing the purchase, like, okay, your new shoes have been packed, your new shoes have been sent, you will be delivered, the pack will be delivered tomorrow afternoon at 2 o'clock, and so on. Okay, so we have a lot of messages related to our customer experience or user experience, and basically we know that all these, there is nobody, no real person writing down these messages and saying, okay, your packages will be delivered tomorrow. All these marketing messages, transactional messages, are, we know they are made by automation software systems. Okay, automation, automated system is very, very widespread. It's, we all know that. I mean, if the my Amazon app is sending me a push notification with something like the product you had in the wish list is now again available in stock or is available with a discount. Okay, we know there is no person over there, but that's marketing. That's advertising, in fact. That's a strategy in order to sell more. And so automation in marketing and advertising, it's really something common that we have to understand at best. And this can be pushed up to having a real conversation with bots, with software that completely simulate a conversation with a person, in real person in the shop or in the customer services. And that's why we're talking about conversational AI. So automation and conversational AI are really ingredient in marketing and modern advertising. And we have to understand how to use these tools, how they work, and how to use them properly within an advertising and marketing and communication strategy. Let me give you, let's say, an overview about what is happening now between people working in marketing and advertising through a quote, which is a meme. We are no longer today teaching people how to communicate with systems. We are teaching systems how to communicate with people. So let's move on with the two main topics in this lesson: marketing automation fundamentals and conversational AI, which is artificial intelligence, of course. Let's start with the first topic, marketing automation fundamentals. And we really need to have a definition of marketing automation in order then to explore the main ingredients in these techniques. What is marketing automation? Marketing automation refers to software platforms and technology designed for marketing departments and organizations to more effectively market on multiple channels online, such as email, social media, website, and automate at scale repetitive actions or elements. So, here is the very core of marketing automation. I'm going to define a couple of key concepts within this field. First one is trigger. A trigger is the action that starts an automation. Predefined events or triggers activate a specific action to be undertaken or a sequence of marketing messages to be sent to a customer or a lead. Well, we will see a lot of examples, but let me start with that. There are a lot of automation that we experience every day. As for instance, if I'm on a website for, let's say, more than 30 seconds, so that's the trigger, more than 70 seconds, it should appear a banner or a layer with some message like subscribe to the newsletter or see the most viewed news this week or today. And well, a lot of other action that a user can perform on a page can be, you know,

triggers for further automation. Well, let's see a typology of them, starting from something very simple, which is related to email. So let's define some triggers that maybe can trigger an email as an example of automation. Triggered email types. Behavior-based trigger. So it's a kind of triggers related to an action I'm doing, for instance, on a page. Demographic-based trigger. The email can be sent because of my location, my age, some information about who I am I have given to the brand or the advertiser. And then time-based trigger. Time-based trigger is something like, it's been 2 weeks since that last visit to the website was performed, or something like that. So we can think of time sequences with predefined messages that are automated delivered to our users, to our maybe group of leads from prospects to be nurtured. Just to give you a view on the field, I will show you a lot of examples for this typology, and we will comment them briefly. Let's start with some behavior-based email. This is a very simple example. It's, I performed an action, which is add to cart, but then I didn't finish with the purchase action. So I'm receiving this email. It's very beautiful. It's very clean design. Here is the logo. Then it calls me by name, Sarah. In this case, it's a lady. Did you leave something behind? See my cart. And here I have an overview, a preview, sorry, of what's in my cart. This other one is from Google Store. It's always behavior-based, the email, and you see the headline, the copy. It's very, let's say, nice or attractive. It's going, almost gone. So I've added this Google Wi-Fi stuff to my cart, and there can be other people. Okay, this email wants to send to communicate a sense of urgency, and there can be other people, so please view your cart and finish your purchase. And, well, there's some problem, start a chat, request a call, okay? You see, so this behavior add to cart, for instance, behavior-based email, can be a very powerful tool together with advertising to promote, to get to the goal that can be sales, really selling a certain specific group of product. We can think also of demographic or location-based, for instance, triggered emails. And here are some examples. Here we have two big brands, Starbucks and Zalando. Well, they are doing that since, I don't know, a lot of years, and they're very good, so we have examples, and I'm really saying to you, please go and check the new emails. So these ones are related to the weather and the weather in the location I'm in. So since the weather is warm or hot, here is the proposition from Starbucks. So come in and cool off at Starbucks and find a store nearby. So this is a campaign related to footfall, to a call to action related to coming into the cafe. And this one is showing definitely what will be the weather and pushing the new beachwear trends of that year related to this weather. So it's, you see, a very interesting way of also give some personalization to the marketing and advertising campaign, an email marketing campaign in this case, which is definitely something related to, you know, the weather. This is the weather, the location, so I'm saying something that is really specific to you, okay? It's, this weekend will be sunny, we will go to the beach, so you need to buy new things, okay, ready to for that, or please find out that this new stuff in store, and it's related to the fact that it's snowing or something like that. It's very, from a creative point of view, we have a lot of possibilities in marketing automation to, you know, grasp the attention.

attention of a user, which is usually receiving, you know, that kind of unpersonalized message all the same, and they're not really read by anyone. While if I'm getting out with something really tricky or personalized, well, I can grasp the attention of my user or potential user. So another quite common example is the one related to the birthday. So if you subscribe to any newsletter or brand, you will surely receive a discount that can be a monthly discount for your birthday month, or maybe here is related to getting people in store. So there's a gift in that specific day if you come in into my shop. So you see, we have a digital campaign with triggers and automation that can, you know, be related to the retail footfall, it's called, namely the number of people that can get to that shop. It's very interesting mix of online and offline technique. last example, what we've called time-based triggered email or automations. Well, are these one? For instance, here is Dropbox. We have a wonderful sketch here or design. Well, you're not getting into your Dropbox. So, hey Jerry, it calls you by name. Please come back. Your Dropbox has been feeling kind of lonely. Okay, it's very nice what we can do from a copywriting and design point of view in these emails. So this is really a good message in order to activate or reactivate a relationship. Same one is from Google Local Guides, which is related to Google Maps and me posting reviews and some things like that, or pictures. It's been a while, there's a very lonely dog. You see, how can I use this visual? And well, contribute now, start contributing again, or keep on contributing. It's really, really interesting. So that was just to specify what's a trigger. That the trigger can be triggered just one message, that can be an email, a push notification, a banner on the website, or whatever. But in most cases, marketing automation, and that's the second main concept I want you to focus on, is related to not just one message, but to a series of messages, namely workflows. Let's see the definition together. A marketing automation workflow consists of a sequence of triggers and action. It is used to describe the framework of a customer journey and their touch points where the automated interactions come in. A workflow is composed and defined by four ingredients: messages or content involved, methods of delivering the message, time between one message and the next, and the trigger conditions of each message or sequence. So, if you understood that we have triggers, then we can think of really complex sequences of messages that are basically sort of narratives, okay? We want to engage a user, a customer, or a potential customer into a narrative, an exchange of communication with us. And that can be done in a personalized way, but also with a totally automated technique using these kind of tools. So let's try to have a better understanding with examples of what a workflow is. I'll show you some of them, starting from this kind of software that allows us to create these automations, these workflows. Have usually some visual builders, okay? So pages where we can just drop down the triggers, the timing, and the messages, and so on, in order to set up our workflow. I'll show you some examples. This one is very simple. The starting trigger is the subscription to a list, Flower Buyers. Well, immediately, here is time,

the subscribe person receives an email, and after the email there is a delay time of 1 day, and here we have a bifurcation. So if email is open, then it starts with a second email, like get to know the team, so there's a specific message. And if the email has not been open, then we are pushing this subscriber to get in contact with us, and we offer from the very beginning a special offer. This is very simple. I'll show you, we'll get through much more complex workflows in the following examples. Here is an example related to downloading a free ebook. So we can connect that to lead generation and content marketing too. So Kate, this is the person, give us her email to get the free book, so fills out the form, and automatically we can add the tag. Okay, that's very important for segmentation of the customers, that we will see that back later on in detail. Then there's an email, okay, with the link to download this ebook. So the ebook is not immediately delivered, but is delivered through a link in an email. And then we wait for a couple of days, okay, and then we'll check the condition. Has she downloaded this ebook or not? So if she did that, we have a new tag added, and she goes in a certain group of customer, and then there will follow up campaigns later, so new workflows. If not, we will send another email. Resend the email again, and wait, and check for the condition, resend again, maybe we can change the messages, we can be much more pushy, okay? So we will send maybe 4 emails, and each email has a subject, because the subject in an email, it's really the crucial element in order to have people clicking on the email and open it, okay? So it's really important, and from a copywriting point of view, we have a lot of possibility. From a creative point of view, we have a lot of possibility. Let's see another examples with an additional element, which is lead scoring. So think of a workflow where we have a sign up, but then we add some, let's say, points to that lead in depending on the action he or she is performing. So here, he or she gets 10 points, but then if nothing happens, okay, after sign up, there will be no more points, but if he or she visit the page or a website, he or she will have 10 points more, and this email with 5% code will be delivered. Or if during the visit there is an add to cart action, the points are now 15, and there is a different code discount delivered by email or by push notification and so on. So let me expand a little bit this lead scoring concept, which is really interesting for marketing, and it's a very core of many CRM, namely customer relationship management softwares. The fact is we are getting data for potential customer leads, okay, that has shown their interest towards our brand, towards our product or solution. Well, depending on how much they interact and give good answer to our, you know, communication or promotion or marketing activities, okay, depending on how much they interact, we can give a score to them. So we can just focus on that group of customers that will likely buy our product or our service, okay? And so we can really have a segmentation and use the effort where it can be much more effective or valuable. That is the idea of lead scoring, and together marketing automation together with segmentation is really useful to that. So actually, if we have 2 leads, okay, and one of them is never come back on our website. Maybe we are selling, we are a travel agency, so we are selling trips. And the other one is coming every day to check a specific trip. Okay, well,

we have an information. We can score these two leads and then try to think of more automation, also direct contact, or the one who is very close to conversion. Okay. Workflows. I'll give you a last example, but I won't go through in detail, seeing watching that, because it's just to say that they can become very, very complicated in a structure like this one that you can see from Sales Manago, which is one of the softwares that allows marketing teams to do automation. We got that to a concept, which is segmentation, and I want to define that properly. Segmentation and personalization at scale. Market segmentation consists of sectioning the target market into smaller groups that share similar characteristics, such as age, income, personality traits. It allows marketers to inch closer to one-to-one marketing or hyper-personalizing content. So, really, through marketing automation, having a CRM, a data platform, knowing my customer, also through the automation, because I did maybe surveys, I can check if they open my email, I can check if they are active on my push notification, and so on. I can segment my potential or actual customer. So if I have an e-commerce, for instance, and I know that there's a group who really loves shoes, another group who's really ready to buy jackets, you know, I can give those groups a very hyper-personalized content or discount or information, but having that as a campaign, so with the marketing automation tools. I can also check if maybe I can have data about how much typically a certain user is a certain person used to spend on Christmas. Okay, so I will just send emails and offers, not to everybody, because if there's, I know already that there's a person that is in a segment of people that are not spending more than $50 a year on my website, that's my offer of €300 or dollars product, it's off. So I can just direct my efforts to where they can be effective and valuable. I'll give you another example. Think of a website with a CMS, namely a content management system, namely the software tool that allows me to provide the content for the website I'm watching, that has personalization capabilities. So in that case, if I'm getting as a user to a homepage, I should be recognized according to my typical interests. So if it is a furniture, for instance, websites, maybe the website and the content manager can handle different types of users, the one who likes, flower thing into the environment, or the other ones who like vintage product, or the other one who likes industrial design. Okay, so when I'm getting in the homepage, there won't be any more one homepage. But if I'm catched in the segment of vintage, I will have an old sofa and like brown colors and so on. While if I'm detected as a user which is in the flower group, let's say, there will be a lot of gardening stuff and so on. So personalization through automation, through software, can really, really change the user experience. Also, it's a very simple example on a website. We've seen email, we can think of apps on push notification and so on. So it's quite clear, but let me recap why doing and relying deeply on automation in advertising and marketing. Here are some reasons. You can save time and reduce staff and other costs. Think of a customer service or some kind of logistical delivery staff that maybe they are always answering to the same question. Well, that can be automated. Save time, reduce staff, or use the staff

things that has a higher value for the company. Increase conversion rate and revenue. That's very simple. If I'm setting up add to cart campaigns that are talking to all the people that has put something in the cart, and well, maybe a high percentage of them will convert. So generally, I will increase my conversion rate and my revenue. Audience qualification by collecting more accurate data. And that's what we discussed in relationship to segmentation, okay? The more I know my customer, the better I can set up campaigns, advertising campaigns, communication campaigns, also in automated fashion to them. And the more they experience, which is pretty relevant in this nowadays, the customer experience will be, yeah, well, tailored, so will be perceived as positive by them. If you understood this topic, we have exploded deeply, you can answer to a couple of questions. What is meant by marketing automation? Could you give an example of automation flow or workflow? Here is our second main topic in this lesson, which is conversational AI. Let's have a definition as a first starting point within this topic about what is a interface in a conversational interface. A conversational user interface is a user interface for computers that emulates a conversation with a real human. For example, chatbots and voice assistants. Let me comment that. So let's get to our daily experience, okay? Nowadays, there is a new interface coming up that we're using every day once more. Well, think about old PC, let's say old, we have a keyboard as interface or mouse. Mobile environment, so cell phone, smartphone, we have this touch interface. Well, nowadays it's coming up a new interface, which is vocal, which is conversational, okay? It can be used through a keyboard if we are chatting with a chatbot, or through voice if we are, for instance, talking to Alexa or Google Home or whatever. This kind of interface, well, it's there, it's in the market, it's in our daily experience. You can try to think out how you feel about that. So why talking to Alexa is better than receiving an email? Why I prefer to use a chatbot to retrieve some information instead of calling a call center, okay? Maybe it's a matter of saving time, maybe it's a matter of a warmer, from a psychological point of view, a warmer interaction. And really, you can have this, you know, new smart speaker field or area where I'm basically starting to talking with my house, about lights, about the music I want, or I'm talking with my car, my fridge, and so on. So surely we will see now, we already see that, and we'll see that in the future, that this new interface together with this keyboard and touch interface, there will be a new mix, okay? And the conversational interface, it's really, really in a growth pipeline nowadays. Well, using this interface, we typically access to a chatbot. A chatbot is a computer program designed to simulate a conversation with human users instead of providing direct contact with a live human agent. We see that in a lot of industry and sectors, in what, banking, insurance, for instance, but also in public sector. Okay, it can be very easy, instead of waiting in a call line to talk to somebody in the customer service, maybe I can easily with

with some a good chatbot and some digiting some question, I can really, really easily find the solution to my problem. And in the travel industry also, we have a lot of chatbots that can help 24 hours a day all the customers, having a better customer experience for them, for customer service, for instance, instead of a frustrating call center customer experience. Well, I think having a, using a chatbot, having a dialogue with a chatbot, it's everyday experience nowadays, and I really suggest you to try and see how they work. But there are a lot of different types of chatbot. I would make a major distinction of two types. First one are rule-based chatbots. They use a tree-like flow with predefined structures and answers to help guests with their queries. The chatbot will guide the guest with follow-up questions to eventually get to the correct resolution. Let me define a decision tree. It's a decision support tool that uses a tree-like graph or model of decisions and their possible consequences. It starts with a question, and based on the input, the diagram flow goes further to give options related by asking more questions. It's very simple. Sometimes we open a chatbot on a website and it's not open to conversation. It's just asking us, what do you want, A, B, or C? Oh, I want B. I want a quote. Okay. You want a quote for your travel insurance? Okay. Tell me name, number of person, period, country. Okay. Here it is. Okay. Your quote is. Okay. You want to buy that? And then you can also buy that. So that's a predefined tree-like structure. Okay. And these are very common and very simple chatbot. On the other side, we have on the other, let's say, on the other line of the road, we have AI chatbots. AI chatbot powered by natural language processing. A chatbot powered by natural language processing that will try to understand the context and the intent of the question. The more it interacts with guests, the better it will become at understanding the intent through a process of machine learning. Well, before going into detail about how an AI chatbot works, let me stress this concept of related to the fact that there is this machine learning, namely, it learns by itself things. And I quote a very seminal case from the very beginning of these technologies made by Microsoft, this Tay.ai chatbot in 2016. Well, that was a real machine learning experiment, and Microsoft put this AI chatbot, Tay, on Twitter, and it happened that after less than a day, it started to post racist tweets on Twitter. Okay, so this is like, I want to quote this to make you understand what is machine learning. The chatbot is learning by itself and then going on with the information in a way autonomously. Okay, in this case, coming up to be a racist asshole, as in this article. Well, starting from that, I want to describe how an AI chatbot works, and I will discuss four building blocks of this kind of technology. First one is natural language processing. Second one is knowledge base, then intent and entity, and multi-channel. Let's start with the first one, natural language processing. NLP is a field of artificial intelligence that enables computers to analyze, understand human language, and to give linguistic expressions a meaning. So, we can use our language, okay? And there is a software that's a parser that takes the words and give the semantic understanding and then can understand what we are saying without predefined, you know, blocks or choices. So,

those kind of chatbots that used to say, tell me what you need, with your own words. What is semantic understanding? Let me show that through a schema. It's very nice, this one. If I'm writing, for instance, chocolate milk, that semantic understanding means that the software can understand that milk is the product and chocolate is the ingredient. While if I'm writing milk chocolate, namely the same words, but in a different order, the system can understand that chocolate is the product and while milk is the ingredient. That's semantic understanding. Show you another example. If I'm looking for Lucerne's reduced fat 1 gallon milk, that's not just a bunch of words for the software, but this is the style, the brand, and milk is the product, and reduced fat is the ingredient, while 1 gallon is the volume unit of the product. So that's semantic understanding in natural language processing. So here we have natural language processing, this capability. On the other side, we have the knowledge base. A knowledge base is a published collection of documentation that includes answers to frequently asked questions, how-to guides, and troubleshooting instruction. It is fuel for AI chatbots. So, on one side, we have natural language processing in these technologies that can parse the, our words and get a semantic understanding. On the other side, we have to grow up and build and have a knowledge base, let's say FAQ, okay? A lot of FAQ that can potentially match any of the understandings on the NLP side. How to connect these two parts? Well, with entities and intents. An intent constitutes a task or action the user wants to perform, for instance, weather forecast. An entity represents values which is relevant to the intent or context, location and date. Let me expand this example. I have Alexa at home. I'm saying, tell me what the weather will be tomorrow or tomorrow in Rome. Okay, just so, first of all, after understanding my language has to be matched on an intent. I want a weather forecast. Okay, so if this is the intent, which are the relevant entities? Well, where and when? Okay, tomorrow in Rome. That's the match. So I can retrieve from my knowledge base, that in this case can be a sort of database of forecast, weather forecast, I can retrieve the correct answer, namely tomorrow it will be sunny and the temperature will be between this and that. Okay? So, natural language processing, knowledge base, if we have these two elements with entity and intents, we can match them and that's how it works. The last element in building block of these kind of tools is the, let's say, delivery layer related to multi-channel. A chatbot can be easily integrated with any channel and platform. Instant messaging, WhatsApp, Telegram, Microsoft Teams, for instance, and social networks, Facebook, Instagram, etc. Smart speaker, and much more, from the web to the phone. So, if I have this, let's say, intelligence, okay, which is working, understanding language and matching that to a knowledge base, the very interesting thing is that can be delivered in a lot of touch points, from cars to fridge to social networks to whatever, okay, whatever you can figure out in the future can be apt to include a chatbot or an AI feature. So, this is really powerful because if, you know, I have a customer service, for instance, I can make it available through a chatbot 24/7, okay? And like with a possibility to scale up, which is basically infinite, and on Facebook, and on my website, and connect it to some phone systems, and so on. It's an effort of building this intelligence, but the delivery can be really, really widespread to many and many touch points. So I'll give you a schema to sum up
what I said.

so far. And you can read that both ways. So if I'm a user from any of the front end I want to choose, I can, using my words, asking what

There is scalability, and well, it can offer great customer experience, and I can have a lot of data collection and user insight. So it's clear that, because if I'm using, let's say, a human customer services, and every person can handle, I don't know, 50 calls a day, let's say, well, if my daily calls double, I need to double the people doing that. While if I'm really able to deliver a lot of not really valuable question and answer interactions, like, I've lost my password, oh, here it is back again. What time is the shop open? Our opening time is from 10 to 18, and that's it. So I can put people where the value is, while automation that can simulate, moreover, a conversation can be used to manage all repetitive interactions or low value interaction, giving a better customer experience, because I got the answer as a user, I got the answer basically right now. Okay, and then there can be an escalation. If I don't have the answer from the bot, I can put myself in a line, and then maybe it's likely that I can talk to a real person. So that's really, really, there's a lot of why for all organization today to think of a complex project in this field. And if I'm a person or a company or an agency that works with this kind of technology, marketing automation, or even conversational, I become what is called today a sort of conversational designer. So let's see some best practice if I want to do that, really. Well, surely I have to define the scope and maintain the knowledge base. I have to think about that a lot. I have to check if people are asking for question I didn't think of, and I have to include that in the knowledge base, for instance. Well, I have to give the bot a personality. A lot of bots has a face, a name. Okay, they're bots, but I'm talking to Rob, Alexa, Elettra, and so on. And then we have conversational copywriting. Namely, our brand has a tone of voice, and also our bot has to be coherent with this typical tone of voice. Then last best practice advice I want to give you, if you are or will be a conversational designer, is to consider that you can integrate the bot in environments commonly used by users. So where your users are, so you can be with your bot. We have had an overview of this new, brand new field, and so we can sum up with some questions. What is a knowledge base, and why is it important in the conversational world? What defines a rule-based chatbot? Okay, let's recap all the topics in this lesson through our questions. What is meant by marketing automation? Could you give an example of automation flow or workflow? What is a knowledge base, and why is it important in the conversational world? What defines a rule-based chatbot? Okay, so I think I've just given you a broader view of this new field, marketing automation, and the brand new field of conversational AI. So I'll invite you to check the website of the course in order to have links and further information. And thanks a lot for your attention.

The International Telematic University, UniNettuno, was born from the Nettuno model, Network per l'Università Ovunque, active in Italy since 1992, and from the success of the European project MedNetU, Mediterranean Network of Universities. The 31 MedNetU partner universities from 11 Mediterranean countries, Algeria, Egypt, France, Jordan, Greece, Italy, Lebanon, Morocco, Syria, Tunisia, and Turkey, coordinated by Nettuno, have given life to a real technological network based on the use of digital satellites.

Today, all partners can produce, broadcast, and receive educational contents on television and the internet. A technological network that is supported by a network of minds who know how to connect and share their knowledge, and who jointly created the International Telematic University, UniNetUno, and developed a virtual space for higher education and for the circulation of knowledge in the Euro-Mediterranean. I declare the 2005-2006 academic year is now open, the first year of the International Telematic University, UniNetUno. The International Telematic University, UniNetUno, is a great university where, within the real and virtual spaces of the internet, the best professors from the most prestigious universities of the world deliver their lectures in several languages in the following subjects: engineering, literature, international law, economics, psychology, media and communication. Students can attend the university with no space or time limits. Anywhere in the world, you can choose whether to study in Italian, Arabic, English, French, or Greek, achieving a study title recognized in Italy, in Europe, and other countries throughout the Mediterranean. On UniNetUnoUniversity.net, in the didactic cyberspace, students can access the various learning environments, follow digitalized video lessons that are connected in a multimedial, hypertextual, and interactive way to books, texts, bibliographies, citographies, exercises, and virtual labs. On the satellite channel UniNetUno University and on the web TV of the university, it is possible to follow the video lessons 24 hours a day. In the virtual classrooms, professors and tutors interact with students and check their learning progress. Through forums and chats, minds are connected and knowledge is exchanged. The UniNetUno learning environment, realized by the university itself after many years of research, is appreciated around the world, as proved by the agreement signed in November 2013 in Brussels with the ASD, Aerospace and Defense Industry Association, who, through a careful selection made at the global level, chooses the UniNetUno as its platform to realize distance teaching courses by which quality standards are certified for work in the fields of the aerospace industry. UniNetUno will provide educational models, software, and platform, says Director Lesman, and will provide the course contents. Today, UniNetUno students come from 104 different countries from around the world. It's a global university that spread its technological poles in several countries, such as Rabat, Morocco, on the 14th of March, 2006. In Cairo, Egypt, on the 15th of June, 2006. In Tunis, Tunisia, on the 24th of August, 2007. In Iraq, May 2011, where four technological poles were set up in Erbil, Baghdad, Thaiqar, and Basra. Here, the International Telematic University, UniNetUno, trains young Iraqi entrepreneurs long distance. In Cairo, Egypt, on the 26th of October, 2008, in the presence of the President of the Italian Republic, Giorgio Napolitano, an important academic agreement was signed, which allows Egyptian students to attend, at distance, the International Telematic University, UniNetUno, and, after a training period spent in selected Italian companies, are awarded a study title recognized in Italy, in Europe, and Egypt. On the premises of Helwan University, UniNetUno students receive their degrees. What I learned from this experience is that I always have to think with my own head. A model of cooperation for which Italy should pride herself, says Egypt's educational minister. 48 out of 50 of us have already found jobs here in Cairo. With the signature of an agreement between UniNetUno and Al-Hakawayn University in Frane in October 2012, a consortium aimed at the realization of an Italian-Moroccan distance university for the development of distance education in Africa jointly with universities of Morocco as well as other regional universities was proclaimed. Not only a university, UniNetUno is engaged in helping overcome illiteracy in some countries in the Arab world. Rabat, Morocco, on the 14th of May, 2009. The authorities of the governments and institutions of Italy and Morocco sign an agreement aimed at airing on Moroccan national television the course of 150 hours of video lessons, I Learn Arabic, The Treasure of the Letters, designed by Maria Amata Garito and realized by Rashid Benghaji, aimed at teaching through a new pedagogic model.

0: The International Telematic University, UniNettuno, was born from the Nettuno model, Network per l'Università Ovunque, active in Italy since 1992, and from the success of the European project MedNetU, Mediterranean Network of Universities. The 31 MedNetU partner universities from 11 Mediterranean countries, Algeria, Egypt, France, Jordan, Greece, Italy, Lebanon, Morocco, Syria, Tunisia, and Turkey, coordinated by Nettuno, have given life to a real technological network based on the use of digital satellites. Today, all partners can produce, broadcast, and receive educational contents on television and the internet. A technological network that is supported by a network of minds who know how to connect and share their knowledge, and who jointly created the International Telematic University, UniNettuno, and developed a virtual space for higher education and for the circulation of knowledge in the Euro-Mediterranean.
1: I declare the 2005-2006 academic year is now open, the first year of the International Telematic University, UniNettuno.
0: The International Telematic University, UniNettuno, is a great university where, within the real and virtual spaces of the internet, the best professors from the most prestigious universities of the world deliver their lectures in several languages in the following subjects: engineering, literature, international law, economics, psychology, media and communication. Students can attend the university with no space or time limits. Anywhere in the world, you can choose whether to study in Italian, Arabic, English, French, or Greek, achieving a study title recognized in Italy, in Europe, and other countries throughout the Mediterranean. On UniNettunoUniversity.net, in the didactic cyberspace, students can access the various learning environments, follow digitalized video lessons that are connected in a multimedial, hypertextual, and interactive way to books, texts, bibliographies, citographies, exercises, and virtual labs. On the satellite channel UniNettuno University and on the web TV of the university, it is possible to follow the video lessons 24 hours a day. In the virtual classrooms, professors and tutors interact with students and check their learning progress.

Through forums and chats, minds are connected and knowledge is exchanged. The UniNetuno learning environment, realized by the university itself after many years of research, is appreciated around the world, as proved by the agreement signed in November 2013 in Brussels with the ASD, Aerospace and Defense Industry Association, who, through a careful selection made at the global level, chooses the UniNetuno as its platform to realize distance teaching courses by which quality standards are certified for work in the fields of the aerospace industry. UniNetuno will provide educational models, software, and platform, says Director Lesman, and will provide the course contents. Today, UniNetuno students come from 104 different countries from around the world. It's a global university that spread its technological poles in several countries, such as Rabat, Morocco, on the 14th of March, 2006. In Cairo, Egypt, on the 15th of June, 2006. In Tunis, Tunisia, on the 24th of August, 2007. In Iraq, May 2011, where four technological poles were set up in Erbil, Baghdad, Thaiqar, and Basra. Here, the International Telematic University UniNetuno trains young Iraqi entrepreneurs long distance. In Cairo, Egypt, on the 26th of October, 2008, in the presence of the President of the Italian Republic, Giorgio Napolitano, an important academic agreement was signed, which allows Egyptian students to attend, at distance, the International Telematic University UniNetuno, and, after a training period spent in selected Italian companies, are awarded a study title recognized in Italy, in Europe, and Egypt. On the premises of Helwan University, UniNetuno students receive their degrees. What I learned from this experience is that I always have to think with my own head. A model of cooperation for which Italy should pride herself, says Egypt's educational minister. 48 out of 50 of us have already found jobs here in Cairo. With the signature of an agreement between UniNetuno and Al-Hakawayn University in Frane in October 2012, a consortium aimed at the realization of an Italian-Moroccan distance university for the development of distance education in Africa jointly with universities of Morocco as well as other regional universities was proclaimed. Not only a university, UniNetuno is engaged in helping overcome illiteracy in some countries in the Arab world. Rabat, Morocco, on the 14th of May, 2009. The authorities of the governments and institutions of Italy and Morocco sign an agreement aimed at airing on Moroccan national television the course of 150 hours of video lessons, I Learn Arabic, The Treasure of the Letters, designed by Maria Amata Garito and realized by Rashid Benghaji, aimed at teaching, through a new pedagogic model, how to read and write in Arabic to the adult illiterate population of Morocco on television. Thanks to its engagement in several international research projects, the International Telematic University UniNetuno is constantly evolving. On www.uninetunouniversity.net, knowledge and culture move without boundaries. The access to knowledge is democratized, and the doors of dialogue among European and the Arab world are now open. New professions are created, new knowledge arises, and new values are shared.

Hello everybody and welcome back. The main subject of this lesson is twofold, is marketing automation and conversational AI. Let me introduce the subject. Well, if today, let me say something which belongs to our daily life. So if I'm doing a purchase on an e-commerce, for instance, some new shoes, okay? I will receive a lot of messages like emails after doing the purchase, like, okay, your new shoes have been packed, your new shoes have been sent, you will be delivered, the pack will be delivered tomorrow afternoon at 2 o'clock, and so on. Okay, so we have a lot of messages related to our customer experience or user experience, and basically we know that all these there is nobody, no real person writing down these messages and saying, okay, your packages will be delivered tomorrow. All these marketing messages, transactional messages, we know they are made by automation software systems. Okay, automated system is very, very widespread. We all know that. I mean, if my Amazon app is sending me a push notification with something like the product you had in the wish list is now again available in stock or is available with a discount. Okay, we know there is no person over there. But that's marketing. That's advertising, in fact. That's a strategy in order to sell more. And so automation in marketing and advertising, it's really something common that we have to understand at best, and this can be pushed up to having a real conversation with bots, with software that completely simulate a conversation with a person, in real person in the shop or in the customer services, and that's why we're talking about conversational AI. So automation and conversational AI are really ingredient in marketing and modern advertising. And we have to understand how to use these tools, how they work, and how to use them properly within an advertising and marketing and communication strategy. Let me give you, let's say, an overview about what is happening now between people working in marketing and advertising through a quote, which is a meme. We are no longer today teaching people how to communicate with systems. We are teaching systems how to communicate with people. So let's move on with the two main topics in this lesson: marketing automation fundamentals and conversational AI, which is artificial intelligence, of course. Let's start with the first topic, marketing automation fundamentals, and we really need to have a definition of marketing automation in order then to explore the main ingredients in these techniques. What is marketing automation? Marketing automation refers to software platforms and technology designed for marketing departments and organizations to more effectively market on multiple channels online, such as email, social media, website, and automate at scale repetitive actions or elements. So here is the very core of marketing automation. I'm going to define a couple of key concepts within this field. First one is trigger. A trigger is the action that starts an automation. Predefined events or triggers activate a specific action to be undertaken or a sequence of marketing messages to be sent to a customer or a lead. Well, we will see a lot of examples, but let me start with that. There are a lot of automation that we experience every day. As for instance, if I'm on a website for, let's say, more than 30 seconds, so that's the trigger, more than 70 seconds,
It should appear a banner or a layer with some message like subscribe to the newsletter or see the most viewed news this week or today. And well, a lot of other actions that a user can perform on a page can be, triggers for further automation. Well, let's see a typology of them, starting from something very simple, which is related to email. So let's define some triggers that maybe can trigger an email as an example of automation. Triggered email types. Behavior-based trigger. So it's a kind of triggers related to an action I'm doing, for instance, on a page. Demographic-based trigger. The email can be sent because of my location, my age, some information about who I am I have given to the brand or the advertiser. And then time-based trigger. Time-based trigger is something like it's been 2 weeks since that last visit to the website was performed, or something like that. So we can think of time sequences with predefined messages that are automated delivered to our users, to our maybe group of leads and prospects to be nurtured. Just to give you a view on the field, I will show you a lot of examples for this typology, and we will comment them briefly. Let's start with some behavior-based email. This is a very simple example. It's, I performed an action, which is add to cart, but then I didn't finish with the purchase action. So I'm receiving this email. It's very beautiful. It's very clean design. Here is the logo. Then it calls me by name, Sarah. In this case, it's a lady. Did you leave something behind? See my cart. And here I have an overview, a preview, sorry, of what's in my cart. This other one is from Google Store. It's always behavior-based, the email, and you see the headline, the copy. It's very, let's say, nice or attractive. It's going, almost gone. So I've added this Google Wi-Fi stuff to my cart, and there can be other people. Okay, this email wants to send to communicate a sense of urgency, and there can be other people, so please view your cart and finish your purchase. And well, there's some problem, start a chat, request a call. Okay, you see, so this behavior add to cart, for instance, behavior based email, can be a very powerful tool together with advertising to promote, to get to the goal that can be sales. Really selling a certain specific group of product. We can think also of demographic or location-based, for instance, triggered emails. And here are some examples. Here we have two big brands, Starbucks and Zalando. Well, they are doing that since, I don't know, a lot of years, and they're very good, so we have examples, and I'm really saying to you, please go and check the new emails. So these ones are related to the weather, and the weather in the location I'm in. So since the weather is warm,

or hot. Here is the proposition from Starbucks, so come in and cool off at Starbucks and find a store nearby. So this is a campaign related to footfall, to a call to action related to coming into the cafe. And this one is showing definitely what will be the weather and pushing the new beachwear trends of that year related to this weather. So it's, you see, a very interesting way of also give some personalization to the marketing and advertising campaign, an email marketing campaign in this case, which is definitely something related to, you know, the weather. This is the weather, the location, so I'm saying something that is really specific to you, okay? It's, this weekend will be sunny, we will go to the beach, so you need to buy new things, okay, ready to for that, or please find out that this new stuff in store and it's related to the fact that it's snowing or something like that. It's very, from a creative point of view, we have a lot of possibilities in marketing automation to, you know, grasp the attention of a user, which is usually receiving, you know, that kind of unpersonalized message all the same, and they're not really read by anyone, while if I'm getting out with something really tricky or personalized, well, I can grasp the attention of my user or potential user. So another quite common example is the one related to the birthday. So if you subscribe to any newsletter or brand, you will surely receive a discount that can be a monthly discount for your birthday month, or maybe here is related to getting people in store. So there's a gift in that specific day if you come in into my shop. So you see, we have a digital campaign with triggers and automation that can, you know, be related to the retail footfall, it's called, namely the number of people that can get to that shop. It's very interesting mix of online and offline technique. last example, what we've called time-based triggered email or automations. Well, are these one? For instance, here is Dropbox. We have a wonderful sketch here or design. Well, you're not getting into your Dropbox. So, hey Jerry, it calls you by name. Please come back. Your Dropbox has been feeling kind of lonely. Okay, it's very nice what we can do from a copywriting and design point of view in these emails. So this is really a good message in order to activate or reactivate a relationship. Same one is from Google Local Guides, which is related to Google Maps and me posting reviews and some things like that, or pictures. It's been a while, there's a very lonely dog. You see, how can I use this visual? And well, contribute now, start contributing again, or keep on contributing. It's really, really interesting. So that was just to specify what's the trigger. That the trigger can be triggered just one message, that can be an email, a push notification, a banner on the website, or whatever. But in most cases, marketing automation, and that's the second main concept I want you to focus on, is related to not just one message, but to a series of messages, namely workflows. Let's see the definition together. A marketing automation workflow consists of a sequence of triggers and action. It is used to describe the framework of a customer journey and their touch points where the automated interactions come in. A workflow is composed and defined by four ingredients: messages or content involved, methods of delivering the message, time between one message and the next, and the trigger conditions of each message or sequence. So, if you understood that we have triggers, then we can think of really

complex sequences of messages that are basically sort of narratives, okay? We want to engage a user, a customer, or a potential customer into a narrative, an exchange of communication with us. And that can be done in a personalized way, but also with a totally automated technique using these kind of tools. So let's try to have a better understanding with examples of what a workflow is. I'll show you some of them, starting from this kind of software that allows us to create these automations, these workflows. Have usually some visual builders, okay? So pages where we can just drop down the triggers, the timing, and the messages, and so on, in order to set up our workflow. I'll show you some examples. This one is very simple. The starting trigger is the subscription to a list, flower buyers. Well, immediately, here is time. The subscribed person receives an email, and after the email, there is a delay time of 1 day, and here we have a bifurcation. So if email is open, then it starts with a second email, like get to know the team. So there's a specific message. And if the email has not been open, then we are pushing this subscriber to get in contact with us, and we offer from the very beginning a special offer. This is very simple. I'll show you, we'll get through much more complex workflows in the following examples. Here is an example related to downloading a free ebook. So we can connect that to lead generation and content marketing too. So Kate, this is the person, give us her email to get the free book, so fills out the form. And automatically we can add the tag. Okay, that's very important for segmentation of the customers, that we will see that back later on in detail. Then there's an email, okay, with the link to download this ebook. So the ebook is not immediately delivered, but is delivered through a link in an email. And then we wait for a couple of days, okay, and then we'll check the condition. Has she downloaded this ebook or not? So if she did that, we have a new tag added, and she goes in a certain group of customer, and then there will follow up campaigns later, so new workflows. If not, we will send another email, resend the email again, and wait and check for the condition, resend again. Maybe we can change the messages, we can be much more pushy, okay? So we will send maybe 4 emails, and each email has a subject, because the subject in an email or in it's really the crucial element in order to have people clicking on the email and open it, okay? So it's really important, and from a copywriting point of view, we have a lot of possibility. From a creative point of view, we have a lot of possibility. Let's see another examples with an additional element, which is lead scoring. So think of a workflow where we have a sign up, but then we add some, let's say, points to that lead in depending on the action he or she is performing. So here, he or she gets 10 points, but then if nothing happens, okay, after sign up, there will be no more points, but if he or she visit the page or a website, he or she will have 10 points more, and this email with 5% code will be delivered. Or if during the visit there is an add to cart action, the points are now 15, and there is a different code discount delivered by email or by push notification, and so on. So let me expand a little bit this lead scoring concept, which is really interesting for marketing, and it's a very core of many CRM, namely customer relationship management softwares. The fact is, we are getting data for potential

potential customer leads, okay, that has shown their interest towards our brand, towards our product or solution. Well, depending on how much they interact and give good answer to our, you know, communication or promotion or marketing activities, okay, depending on how much they interact, we can give a score to them. So we can just focus on that group of customers likely that will likely buy our product or our service, okay? And so we can really have a segmentation and use the effort where it can be much more effective or valuable. That is the idea of lead scoring and together marketing automation together with segmentation really, really, is really, really, really useful to that. So actually, if we have two leads, okay, and one of them is never come back on our website, maybe we are selling, we are a travel agency, so we are selling trips. And the other one is coming every day to check a specific trip, okay? Well, we have an information. We can score these two leads and then try to think of more automation, also direct contact, or the one who is very close to conversion. Okay, workflows, I'll give you a last example, but I won't go through in detail, watching that, because it's just to say that they can become very, very complicated in a structure like this one that you can see from Sales Manago, which is one of the softwares that allows marketing teams to do automation. We got that to a concept, which is segmentation, and I want to define that properly. Segmentation and personalization at scale. Market segmentation consists of sectioning the target market into smaller groups that share similar characteristics, such as age, income, personality traits. It allows marketers to inch closer to one-to-one marketing or hyper-personalizing content. So, really, through marketing automation, having a CRM, a data platform, knowing my customer, also through the automation, because I did maybe surveys, I can check if they open my email, I can check if they are active on my push notification, and so on. I can segment my potential or actual customer. So if I have an e-commerce, for instance, and I know that there's a group who really loves shoes, another group who's really ready to buy jackets, you know, I can give those groups a very hyper-personalized content or discount or information, but having that as a campaign, so with a marketing automation tool. I can also check if maybe I can have data about how much typically a certain user is a certain person used to spend on Christmas. Okay, so I will just send emails and offers, not to everybody, because if there's, I know already that there's a person that is in a segment of people that are not spending more than $50 a year on my website, that's my offer of €300 or dollars product, it's off. So I can just direct my efforts to where they can be effective and valuable. I'll give you another example. Think of a website with a CMS, namely a content management system, namely the software tool that allows me to provide the content for the website I'm watching, that has personalization capabilities. So in that case, if I'm getting as a user to a homepage, I should be recognized according to my typical interests. So if it is a furniture, for instance, websites, maybe the website and the content manager can handle different types of users, the one who likes, I don't know, a flower thing into the environment, or the other ones who like vintage product, or the other one who likes industrial design, okay? So when I'm getting in,

in the home page, there won't be any more one home page. But if I'm catched in the segment of vintage, I will have an old sofa and like brown colors and so on. While if I'm detected as a user which is in the flower group, let's say, there will be a lot of gardening stuff and so on. So personalization through automation through software can really, really change the user experience. Also, it's a very simple example on a website. We've seen email, we can think of apps on push notification and so on. So it's quite clear, but let me recap why doing and relying deeply on automation in advertising and marketing. Here are some reasons. You can save time and reduce staff and other costs. Think of a customer service or some kind of logistical delivery stuff that maybe they are always answering to the same question. Well, that can be automated. Save time, reduce staff, or use the staff to do things that has a higher value for the company. Increase conversion rate and revenue. That's very simple. If I'm setting up add-to-cart campaigns that are talking to all the people that has put something in the cart, and, well, maybe a high percentage of them will convert. So generally, I will increase my conversion rate and my revenue. Audience qualification by collecting more accurate data. And that's what we discussed in relationship to segmentation, okay? The more I know my customer, the better I can set up campaigns, advertising campaigns, communication campaigns, also in automated fashion to them. And the more their experience, which is pretty relevant in this nowadays, the customer experience will be, tailored, so will be perceived as positive by them. If you understood this topic, we have exploded deeply, you can answer to a couple of questions. What is meant by marketing automation? Could you give an example of automation flow or workflow? Here is our second main topic in this lesson, which is conversational AI. Let's have a definition as a first starting point within this topic about what is a interface in a conversational interface. A conversational user interface is a user interface for computers that emulates a conversation with a real human. For example, chatbots and voice assistants. Let me comment that. So let's get to our daily experience, okay? Nowadays, there is a new interface coming up that we're using every day once more. Well, think about old PC, let's say old. We have a keyboard as interface or mouse. Mobile environment, so cell phone, smartphone. We have this touch interface. Well, nowadays, it's coming up a new interface, which is vocal, which is conversational, okay? It can be used through a keyboard if we are chatting with a chatbot, or through voice if we are, for instance, talking to Alexa or Google Home or whatever. This kind of interface, well, it's there. It's in the market. It's in our daily experience. You can try to think out how you feel about that. So why talking to Alexa is better than receiving an email? Why I prefer to use a chatbot to retrieve some information instead of calling a call center? Okay, maybe it's a matter of saving time, maybe it's a matter of a warmer, from a psychological point of view, a warmer interaction. And really, you can have this, new smart speaker field or area where I'm basically starting to talking with

my house, about lights, about the music I want, or I'm talking with my car, my fridge, and so on. So surely we will see now, we already see that, and we'll see that in the future, that this new interface together with this keyboard and touch interface, that there will be a new mix, okay? And the conversational interface, it's really, really in a growth pipeline nowadays. Well, using this interface, we typically access to a chatbot. A chatbot is a computer program designed to simulate a conversation with human users instead of providing direct contact with a live human agent. We see that in a lot of industry and sectors, in what, banking, insurance, for instance, but also in public sector. Okay, it can be very easy, instead of waiting in a call line to talk to somebody in the customer service, maybe I can easily, with some a good chatbot and some digiting some question, I can really, really easily find the solution to my problem. And in the travel industry also, we have a lot of chatbots that can help 24 hours a day all the customers, having a better customer experience for them, for customer service, for instance, instead of a frustrating call center customer experience. Well, I think having or using a chatbot, having dialogue with a chatbot, it's everyday experience nowadays, and I really suggest you to try and see how they work. But there are a lot of different types of chatbot. I would make a major distinction of two types. First one are rule-based chatbots. They use a tree-like flow with predefined structures and answers to help guests with their queries. The chatbot will guide the guest with follow-up questions to eventually get to the correct resolution. Let me define a decision tree. It's a decision support tool that uses a tree-like graph or model of decisions and their possible consequences. It starts with a question, and based on the input, the diagram flow goes further to give options related by asking more questions. It's very simple. Sometimes we open a chatbot on a website and it's not open to conversation. It's just asking us, what do you want, A, B, or C? Oh, I want B. I want a quote. Okay. You want a quote for your travel insurance? Okay. Tell me name, number of person, period, country. Okay. Here it is. Okay, your quote is, okay, you want to buy that, and then you can also buy that. So that's a predefined tree-like structure, okay? And these are very common and very simple chatbot. On the other side, we have on the other, let's say, on the other line of the road, we have AI chatbots. AI chatbot powered by natural language processing. A chatbot powered by natural language processing that will try to understand the context and the intent of the question. The more it interacts with guests, the better it will become at understanding the intent through a process of machine learning. Well, before going into detail about how an AI chatbot works, let me stress this concept of related to the fact that there is this machine learning, namely, it learns by itself things. And I quote a very seminal case from the very beginning of these technologies made by Microsoft, this Tay.ai chatbot in 2016. Well, that was a real machine learning experiment, and Microsoft put this AI chatbot, Tay, on Twitter, and it happened that after less than a day, it started to post racist tweets on Twitter. Okay, so this is like, I want to quote this.

is to make you understand what is machine learning. The chatbot is learning by itself and then going on with the information in a way autonomously, okay? In this case, coming up to be a racist asshole, as in this article. Well, starting from that, I want to describe how an AI chatbot works, and I will discuss four building blocks of this kind of technology. First one is natural language processing. Second one is knowledge base, then intent and entity, and multi-channel. Let's start with the first one. Natural language processing. NLP is a field of artificial intelligence that enables computers to analyze, understand human language, and to give linguistic expressions a meaning. So, we can use our language, okay, and there is a software that's a parser that takes the words and give the semantic understanding and then can understand what we are saying without predefined, you know, blocks or choices. So it's those kind of chatbots that used to say, tell me what you need with your own words. What is semantic understanding? Let me show that through a schema. It's very nice, this one. If I'm writing, for instance, chocolate milk, that semantic understanding means that the software can understand that milk is a product and chocolate is the ingredient. While if I'm writing milk chocolate, namely the same words, but in a different order, the system can understand that chocolate is a product and while milk is the ingredient. That's semantic understanding. Show you another example. If I'm looking for Lucerne's reduced fat 1 gallon milk, that's not just a bunch of words for the software, but this is the style, the brand, and milk is the product, and reduced fat is the ingredient, while 1 gallon is the volume unit of the product. So that's semantic understanding in natural language processing. So here we have natural language processing, this capability. On the other side, we have the knowledge base. A knowledge base is a published collection of documentation that includes answers to frequently asked questions, how-to guides, and troubleshooting instruction. It is fuel for AI chatbots. So, on one side, we have natural language processing in these technologies that can parse the, our words and get a semantic understanding. On the other side, we have to grow up and build and have a knowledge base, let's say FAQ, okay? A lot of FAQ that can potentially match any of the understandings on the NLP side. How to connect these two parts? Well, with entities and intents. An intent constitutes a task or action the user wants to perform. For instance, weather forecast. An entity represents values which is relevant to the intent or context, location and date. Let me expand this example. I have Alexa at home. I'm saying, tell me what the weather will be tomorrow or tomorrow in Rome. Okay, just so. First of all, after understanding my language has to be matched on an intent. I want a weather forecast. Okay, so if this is the intent, which are the relevant entities? Well, where and when? Okay, tomorrow in Rome. That's the match. So I can retrieve from my knowledge base, that in this case can be a sort of database of forecast, weather forecast, I can retrieve the correct answer, namely tomorrow it will be sunny and the temperature will be between this and that. Okay, so natural language processing, knowledge base, if we have these two elements with entity and intents, we can match them, and that's how it works. The last, you know, element in building block of these kind of tools is the, let's say, delivery layer related to multi-channel. A chatbot can be easily integrated with any channel and platform.
instant messaging, WhatsApp, Telegram, Microsoft Teams, for instance, and social networks, Facebook, Instagram, etc., smart speaker, and much more from the web to the phone. So if I have this, let's say, intelligence

possibility to scale up, which is basically infinite, and on Facebook and on my website and connected to some phone systems and so on. It's an effort of building this intelligence, but the delivery can be really, really widespread to many and many touch points. So I'll give you a schema to sum up what I said so far, and you can read that both ways. So if I'm a user from any of the front end I want to choose, I can, using my words, asking what I want or what I need, there's natural language processing process, and then there is a match with the knowledge base. If I am a company, I will have to set up a knowledge base with intents and entities in order to offer answer to this tool that can be displayed or delivered in any of the front end, which is typically used by my target personas. And this is really how this works. Let me stress at the very end why using these tools. Well, conversational AI can reduce customer care costs and inbound traffic. The quality of service can be improved, and there is scalability. And, well, it can offer great customer experience, and I can have a lot of data collection and user insight. So, it's clear that because if I'm using, a human customer services, and every person can handle, I don't know, 50 calls a day, let's say, well, if my daily calls double, I need to double the people doing that. While if I'm really able to deliver a lot of not really valuable question and answer interactions, like, I've lost my password, oh, here it is back again, what time is the shop open? Our opening times is from 10 to 18, and that's it. So I can put people where the value is, while automation that can simulate, moreover, a conversation can be used to manage all repetitive interactions or low-value interaction, giving a better customer experience, because I got the answer, as a user, I got the answer basically right now. Okay, and then there can be an escalation. If I don't have the answer from the bot, I can put myself in a line, and then maybe it's likely that I can talk to a real person. So that's really, really, there's a lot of why for all organizations today to think of a complex project in this field. And if I'm a person or a company or an agency that works with this kind of technology, marketing automation, or even conversational, I become what is called today a sort of conversational designer. So let's see some best practice if I want to do that, really. Well, surely I have to define the scope and maintain the knowledge base. I have to think about that a lot. I have to check if people are asking for question I didn't think of, and I have to include that in the knowledge base, for instance. Well, I have to give the bot a personality. A lot of bots has a face, a name. Okay, they're bots, but I'm talking to Rob, Alexa, Elettra, and so on. And then we have conversational copywriting. Namely, our brand has a tone of voice, and also our bot has to be coherent with this typical tone of voice. Then last best practice advice I want to give you, if you are or will be a conversational designer, is to consider that you can integrate the bot in environments commonly used by users. So where your users are, so you can be with your bot. We have had an overview of this new, brand new field, and so we can sum up with some questions. What is a knowledge base, and why is it important in the conversational world? What defines a rule-based chatbot? Okay, let's recap all the topics in this lesson through our questions. What is meant by marketing automation? Could you give an example of automation?

flow, workflow. What is a knowledge base and why is it important in the conversational world? What defines a rule-based chatbot? Okay, so I think I just giving you a broader view of this new field, marketing automation, and the brand new field of conversational AI. So I'll invite you to check the website of the course in order to have links and further information. And thanks a lot for your attention.